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1: Showers and thunderstorms will come to an end, but we're going to do it again on into our Monday as another wave of energy swings its way into the area. Still going to be on the warm side, but a little bit cooler Monday with forecast highs near 90. 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I'm meteorologist Mike Witcher from the East Tennessee Weather Center, and remember to always get the latest forecast weather updates with the East Tennessee Weather app.
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Yeah, what do we have? 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
4: Showers and thunderstorms will come to an end, but we're going to do it again on into our Monday as another wave of energy swings its way into the area. Still going to be on the warm side, but a little bit cooler Monday with forecast highs near 90. 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I'm meteorologist Mike Witcher from the East Tennessee Weather Center, and remember to always get the latest forecast weather updates with the East Tennessee Weather app.
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1: Showers and thunderstorms will come to an end, but we're going to do it again on into our Monday as another wave of energy swings its way into the area. Still going to be on the warm side, but a little bit cooler Monday with forecast highs near 90. 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I'm meteorologist Mike Witcher from the East Tennessee Weather Center, and remember to always get the latest forecast weather updates with the East Tennessee Weather app. Check music. 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
1: This is Justin Chavez from Yellow Door Media. I'm a local stand-up comedian, and I'm so excited to bring you some news. I'm teaming up with Rowan Young from Tiny Stage Comedy and Ivan Harper from Comedy Code Break to bring you Knoxville's first stand-up comedy festival. 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
2: Showers and thunderstorms will come to an end, but we're going to do it again on into our Monday as another wave of energy swings its way into the area. Still going to be on the warm side, but a little bit cooler Monday with forecast highs near 90. 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That's your latest forecast. I'm meteorologist Mike Witcher from the East Tennessee Weather Center, and remember to always get the latest forecast weather updates with the East Tennessee Weather app.
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1: Showers and thunderstorms will come to an end, but we're going to do it again on into our Monday as another wave of energy swings its way into the area. Still going to be on the warm side, but a little bit cooler Monday with forecast highs near 90. 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I'm meteorologist Mike Witcher from the East Tennessee Weather Center, and remember to always get the latest forecast weather updates with the East Tennessee Weather app.
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1: Showers and thunderstorms will come to an end, but we're going to do it again on into our Monday as another wave of energy swings its way into the area. Still going to be on the warm side, but a little bit cooler Monday with forecast highs near 90. 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I'm meteorologist Mike Witcher from the East Tennessee Weather Center, and remember to always get the latest forecast weather updates with the East Tennessee Weather app.
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1: Ah, dirty. 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
1: Showers and thunderstorms will come to an end, but we're going to do it again on into our Monday as another wave of energy swings its way into the area. Still going to be on the warm side, but a little bit cooler Monday with forecast highs near 90. 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That's your latest forecast. I'm meteorologist Mike Witcher from the East Tennessee Weather Center, and remember to always get the latest forecast weather updates with the East Tennessee Weather app. Let's do
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1: Showers and thunderstorms will come to an end, but we're going to do it again on into our Monday as another wave of energy swings its way into the area. Still going to be on the warm side, but a little bit cooler Monday with forecast highs near 90. 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That's your latest forecast. I'm meteorologist Mike Witcher from the East Tennessee Weather Center, and remember to always get the latest forecast weather updates with the East Tennessee Weather App. Check.
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When I walk on by, girls be looking like Debbie Fly. 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
1: Showers and thunderstorms will come to an end, but we're going to do it again on into our Monday as another wave of energy swings its way into the area. Still going to be on the warm side, but a little bit cooler Monday with forecast highs near 90. 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That's your latest forecast. I'm meteorologist Mike Witcher from the East Tennessee Weather Center, and remember to always get the latest forecast weather updates with the East Tennessee Weather app.
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1: 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Ladies, if you're

The TSA says you should never put this in one of their bins when you're going through security because it's absolutely disgusting, or it may be stolen. And the first thing that came to my mind was, well, then how do you get through TSA if you don't put it in the bin? Maybe you know. It's coming up next.

0: 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Confusion. I am so confused. Maybe you are too. They're saying there's some things you should never put in a TSA bin at the airport. And as people are traveling now, because summer is finally here, I'm looking at this list and I'm like, wait a minute, but where are you supposed to put this stuff? Now, as I've learned in the past, the TSA bins are disgusting.
1: Well, of course. Everybody knows that. When you see that, you walk up, it's kind of gross. On the other hand, it's a little bit of an intimidating situation, right? And I always feel like the rules might be different places. So when they tell me to take something out of my pockets, I do, Anna.
0: Right. But you know you're not supposed to put your smartphone, your iPhone, your whatever phone you have in there? It says TSA lines are the number one place for stolen smartphones. I thought you had to.
1: Yep.
0: I thought you had to put them in there.
1: Seems strange.
0: What are you talking about?
1: I keep my eye on my stuff the entire time.
0: But when it goes in, you don't know.
1: Well, right. When it's in the tube, it's in the tube, though. Unless there's a gremlin in there, they're not going to get it.
0: It says you're not supposed to put your passport or ID. I literally empty my pockets. Mm-hmm. How do I not put it in there? Where do I put it then?
1: The only thing that I don't put in the bin is cash. That's the only thing, because I've been told time and time again, hold it in your hand.
0: You're not supposed to put headphones, glasses, or neck pillows.
1: Headphones? What, if you don't put your headphones in there, what are you doing with that? They're not going to let me walk through the thing with the, you know, a wire around my neck.
0: I'm assuming what they mean here is that you have to put it in another bag that's
1: inside
0: the bin. Because there's no way you can get through security screenings with these things on you. You have to put them through the bin. You have to put them in somehow.
1: Like if I saw somebody refusing to put all these things through the bin, I'd be like, check that person out. I don't want to be sitting next to them.
0: I always have so much anxiety about going through TSA. And I'll be flying this weekend. And because Dakota, my little one, has severe food allergies. So there's a lot of things that we have to travel with.
1: Yeah.
0: That are 100% not allowed through TSA. So I have doctor's notes and like from the clinics and everything that it's okay for me to travel with them.
1: Yeah, important paperwork.
0: Right, but I always feel like they're going to not let me, and then what do I do?
1: You're stuck there.
0: Oh my
1: God. You have to live halfway to Costa Rica or wherever you're going just because that's the place where you still have it on you.
0: Oh, and I always have anxiety about that because then I can't get on a plane. Like, you know, we talk about nuts and fruits and things that you're not supposed to bring from one country to the other. But like, how do I explain if I'm in Costa Rica, and I don't speak Spanish, that no, I have to travel with these fruits and nuts in my pocket because she needs them for her allergies.
1: You know what? A good thing to use would have been your iTranslate. Turns out, though, you don't have a cell phone anymore because it was stolen.
0: That's true. And also, while we're talking about traveling, if you are traveling this summer, we want to see pictures of your vacation food. So take a picture of whatever you're eating that looks delicious. 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Let us know where you are on vacation, why the food was so good, and you'll be in the running for a $500 DoorDash gift card.
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4: Showers and thunderstorms will come to an end, but we're going to do it again on into our Monday as another wave of energy swings its way into the area. Still going to be on the warm side, but a little bit cooler Monday with forecast highs near 90. 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That's your latest forecast. I'm meteorologist Mike Witcher from the East Tennessee Weather Center, and remember to always get the latest forecast weather updates with the East Tennessee Weather app.
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1: Imagine you finally get to go on that European trip that you've been putting off for years, but your husband has this one idea on something that he doesn't want to do, and you think you're going to be sleeping on the street. You'll get the whole story, then you'll be the judge. 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
1: What couple?
2: He just doesn't seem to understand why should I go to this wedding now.
3: Just say no.
1: One problem.
2: I want to see her get married. I want to be there for her.
3: Make him an excuse. You can't go and, you know, call it a day.
1: You decide the outcome.
2: It's so awkward.
1: It's Couples Court on the Anna and Raven Show.
0: Every day a couple joins us. They let us know what their disagreement is about. And then it's up for you to decide who's right. Frankie, what's going on today?
4: Well, here's the situation. You got the 4th of July coming up. And every year we go to parties with our friends, and my wife won't let the kids have any sparklers. She's really afraid of fireworks, but she won't even let the kids run around with the sparklers like everybody else.
0: So what's the problem? She doesn't like them. I don't like them either.
4: They're sparklers. I get fireworks, firecrackers, jumping, things that blow up. You know what I mean? Those are dangerous. Sparklers are not dangerous.
5: Well, I mean, that's arguable, but if you teach a kid how to hold it, I mean, it shouldn't be dangerous, but yeah.
4: I'm not going to give my kids sparklers and tell them to poke each other, but she doesn't want them touching them at all. And this has been going on for like 2 or 3 years now, and it's just a little frustrating and annoying because I just can't get her to relax. All the other kids have sparklers. My kids don't have any sparklers. And then to make it worse, she kind of hovers over them just so that to make sure they don't have any sparklers. There's no sparklers getting next to them. You know what I mean? It's a little bit much.
5: I think I get it, Frank. Your wife is a communist.
0: Come on.
6: We went up against this many a times. If he wants to go toe-to-toe again, I'm ready. I explained to him. I read up on these sparklers. They're dangerous. The powder off of them are cancerous. It's flames. You're running around with fire. He's a man. He doesn't understand. When the kid gets hurt and then we have to sit in the hospital in the emergency room all day, then he'll understand. They're dangerous. And our kids aren't like, you know, regular kids. Our kids are very adventurous. They're very, like, outgoing. So they'll be doing extra things with the sparklers. He knows how they are.
0: All right. How old are your kids?
5: I'm not sure I do, but okay.
6: I get it. All under 10.
0: How many do you have?
6: I have 3 kids. They're all under 10. They're very rambunctious. They're very explorative. And they're just extra.
4: They're kids. They're supposed to be extra. That's the whole point of being a kid.
6: I told you I'm going to burn you with a sparkler one day, and then we're going to see how undangerous it is.
4: I've been burnt with sparklers hundreds of times as a kid. It's fine. You're fine.
6: Yeah,
4: there's
6: that's
4: no problem.
6: That explains a lot, then. That explains a lot.
4: They don't give you cancer? Come on. Every year it's the same thing. The sparklers are going to kill everybody. They're sparklers.
0: But what we do, guys, we can ask our audience what they think. They may agree with you, Shar. They're not that safe. They're very hot. You know, I don't know about the cancer thing, but they certainly get very, very hot for kids, especially kids that you know may not follow all the rules all the time. And if you're a mom,
6: they
0: you know.
6: They don't listen.
0: Yeah.
6: He knows that they don't listen.
0: Right. But they may see Frankie's side where they're sparklers. You got to loosen up a little bit. Can't always be a helicopter mom. Do you guys both agree to listen to what our audience has to say?
4: I have no problem. I'm sure they're going to listen to me.
6: You called me. You told him the helicopter thing?
4: It's kind of helicopter-y, yes.
6: I don't like helicopter, Mom. I told you that before. Mm. Now you're telling everybody. The whole world, huh? Okay.
5: 1-800-330-9999. Whose side are you on? It's the Couples Court with Anna and Raven.
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0: Imagine you plan this dream vacation you've been waiting for so long. You're going to Italy, Croatia, and Greece. You and your husband have been talking about this forever. You're going this summer. Here's the problem. Parker doesn't want to book any hotel rooms because he thinks they should wing it and wait till they get there and see where they want to stay.
1: Yeah. Maybe I'm a clown. I mean, Las Vegas, sure.
0: Want to stay.
1: Yeah. Maybe I'm a clown. I mean, Las Vegas, sure. Thailand with a buddy, absolutely. Traveling.

0: It's a different story. We actually did, but we went to Santorini, the island of Santorini. I took a girlfriend there, and we actually booked a room. But when we got there, we realized the hotel across the street, which was on the cliff and just beautiful views, we ended up getting there, taking the room, and then lying to the lady to leave, and that we had an emergency, we had to leave. We booked a room across the street on the cliffs with a much better view. I don't know if that makes any sense.
1: But what if they saw you?
2: Yeah, right.
1: It's like, wait a minute. Emergency.
2: Wait, aren't you supposed to be at your grandmother's funeral?
0: Well, that's pretty much what we did. And then we lied and said that we had to leave for an emergency. And then we did see the lady throughout the course of the week. And we did feel bad, but I ended up marrying that girlfriend, so it all worked out.
1: Oh, well, there we go. Whose side are you on? 1-800-330-9999. Couples Court.

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1: Char says she knows her kids better than anybody, and that's why she doesn't give them sparklers on the 4th of July, because she knows they're going to chase each other. Sure. They're going to burn themselves. But her husband says all the kids do it. Yeah. Except we're at this party. It's like only our three kids that don't get to play with them.
2: Lighten up. It's the 4th of July. That's basically Dad's message. Everything will be fine. We're going to be standing there. How bad could it be?
1: 1-800-330-9999. What do you think? Hi, Santa and Raven. Whose side are you on this morning?
3: I'm on the father.

0: side this morning. Because honestly, like, I've played Miss Sparkler since I was a kid. They literally are the best thing. I love them. And they'll jump off and hurt you for like 2 seconds and that's it. They're not dangerous at all.
1: All right. Thank you so much.
2: Hey, if I could stick this right in my eye and I'd be fine. No problem.
1: Hey, Anna and Raven.
3: Mom's side. She knows her children best than anybody else. So if she has concerns, then they should not play with a sparkler.
4: Wait, I have my side too.
1: Okay, go ahead.
4: I want the father's side because it's fun. That's my 10-year-old daughter.
1: Right.
2: Right.
1: And Mom, do you let her play with them?
3: Yeah, but she's not really like, you know, she doesn't go crazy with them. She knows how to play with them.
4: Yeah.
2: She's not one of those extra kids like Char said. Right.
3: Oh, yeah. No, she's not that extra. Just a little bit.
1: All right. Thanks so much for the call. We appreciate it. Hi, Anna and Raven.
5: I'm on the dad's side on this one. I understand the wife, and I happen to loathe fireworks, just literally loathe them.
1: Mm-hmm.
5: But sparklers are a little different. The woman with the solo cup idea, genius. And I'd say this time around, let the kids have them. And if they misbehave with them, then never again. Let's give it a shot.
1: Right. Yeah, everyone's kind of, thank you very much for the call. They're kind of jumping down her throat, but I got to tell you, I hate those sparklers.
2: Mm-hmm.
1: I really do.
2: Yeah, you make me sad in my heart.
1: Yeah.
2: Okay, I like to take it back to the 80s where your dad was like, hey, hold this Roman candle. This is going to be awesome.
1: Right, I'm not a fan. Hi, it's Anna and Raven. Whose side are you on?
6: I absolutely love this. It goes to show you that you learn from failure, not from success. Let them burn themselves.
1: Oh, guess great. That's counterintuitive to everything as a parent. It's like I'm looking at my kid and I'm going to hand them a ball of fire and say, here you go, have fun. Let's see how it works out. Yeah.
6: Exactly.
7: The verdict is in. Jury foreman, what are the results?
1: Frankie, our audience agreed with you today. Char, you got to kind of back up a little bit and, you know, let the kids have some fun and hopefully nothing bad happens.
8: Kids have been using sparklers for hundreds of years and they've been fine, like I've been telling you. The people have spoken. Give the kids sparklers. It's fine.
9: Hey, enjoy your win for now so you get on that couch.
8: It's not a win. It's just letting the kids have sparklers on the 4th of July. We're not going to let them go around anything dangerous. I'll be right there with them. They'll get to run around like everybody else and not feel so self-conscious. You'll see. You'll like it. Have a little fun. It'll be fine.
9: Happy wife, happy life. Remember that.
1: We hear that a lot around here, trust me.
8: Well, happy kids, I pull no bids, all right? It's got to go both ways sometimes.
1: You just make that up. All right. Well, either way.
9: Yeah.
1: If you got a problem too, send an email, couplescore@annaandraven.com.
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0: I guess it's not new news, but New York City has a rat problem.
1: Oh.
0: It's always had a rat problem.
1: Yeah, but I mean, there's been times that it's been worse than others, and it seems like right now it's on and up.
0: Yeah, no, definitely.
1: It's on and up.
0: When New York City appoints a rat czar, like that's this lady's name. Her job is rat czar, is to just take care of the rats in the city.
1: What a cool job.
0: Is it though? I feel like it's a thankless job that you're never gonna win.
1: Oh, but you're not gonna win that battle,
0: right?
1: But you, for a couple years, everybody's gonna know who you are.
0: Yeah, yeah. All right.
1: It's like kind of like being a Ghostbuster.
0: But there has...
1: you do well in a neighborhood once in a while. Like, you know what I mean? Like, you can get a table right away if one restaurant feels like you're doing a good job.
0: Until they see a rat.
1: That's the thing. If you get rid of rats, they don't leave. They just go to the next building over.
0: But everybody's got like a rat story,
1: oh,
0: right?
1: Yeah.
0: Like when you see a rat, because it's jarring for some reason.
1: Oh, I've got a story about, I didn't even see a rat for probably the first 15, 20 years of my life, but my father would tell me a rat story.
0: Okay, it's coming up next.

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0: 1-800-330-9999. Francisco, what was your rat encounter?
1: I was walking to the trash very early in the morning. I open up the trash can to put in the bag, and I look up, and just staring me right in the face, less than a foot away, is this gray rat. But it's completely silent, not moving. I'm holding the bag. I look at my dog. Dog looks at me. Rat looks at me. Mm-hmm. None of us say anything or move.
2: Well, neither of them
1: barks
2: speak.
1: A lot.
2: Right, yeah.
1: I just put the bag in, and we all backed away slowly.
2: Right. I mean, the rat's like, whatever. Dumpster rats. They're good.
0: Dumpster rats are different kinds of rats. Yeah. They're more scrappy.
2: Yeah, no, you're right. That's what I'm saying. You're lucky he played the silent role.
0: Because they know they're going to find food.
2: Oh, yeah.
0: They're
2: smart.
0: Yeah, so they don't care if you come there. Sometimes rats, like if you get in your, like they run away because they're scared. But those rats, they're like, I know what's up if I make it into that dumpster. Mm-hmm. They're willing to take you down.
2: Yeah, that's true. Not even the truck can take them out. They know what they're doing.
0: What's your rat story?

0: Good morning, Knoxville. It's 104.9 KVL. The rat population is growing, and it's because of climate change, according to a new study.
1: Yeah, warm temperatures, lots of rain. It's going to happen. Rodent boom.
0: Yeah, it's gross. And everybody remembers when you see a rat for the first time.
1: Yeah.
0: When did you see a rat? You had your rat encounter. 1-800-330-9999.
1: Hey, David, what's your rat story? You know you got a rat story.
2: I used to run restaurants in the city, and the restaurant was right outside of Penn Station. We left out some crab patties, and in the morning we had a gigantic rat. And for 2 weeks, it messed with everyone in the store. It would like jump around, and finally we got it killed with a trap. When the exterminators came, you know, they put out those bait traps. I'm looking at the size of the holes. I'm like, that's not big enough for this rat.
1: Right.
2: So, yeah, it was a Subway rat that got in, and that thing was, it was big, and it was just terrible.
1: I mean, you've got to know that the rat is huge, Anna, if it's the only rat around, right? Like, I mean, if you're, like, clearly 100%. The alpha rat in the area, no other rats are coming out. These are crab cakes we're talking about. You know, this is fresh seafood that we're talking about here in the city. No other rat dared to venture out to go ahead and get that food. That's a big rat.
0: That's a godfather of rats.
1: Yeah,
0: That the Don restaurant, rat. Yeah, the restaurant now belongs to the rat.
1: Right.
0: You're lucky you survived it, honestly. Yeah.
1: You think you killed him, but he still haunts the place.
0: It's true.
1: Right. Wow.
0: David, your rat story.
3: So, one of my college friend's roommates had a pet rat. That was the first time that I'd seen one up close. He had three of them, and he was walking around. One was in his hand, and two of them were on his shoulders. You know, you're not used to seeing a rat as a pet, you know? So I thought, like, it was weird when I saw him, like, walk in the room, and they say, hey, do you want to hold them? And me, I'm an animal-loving human, so I said, yeah, I mean, sure. And I held them for a couple, you know, minutes, and then I gave them back. And then I looked on my shirt, and there's a little accident on my shirt.
1: Oh, yeah.
3: And I was like, what?
0: Oh, yeah. My gosh. Oh, yeah.
3: I was like,
0: no,
3: what
0: I don't
3: want to
0: touch a rat. I don't want to touch a rat.
1: Yeah.
3: I was like, oh, yeah, no, that they pee on you. That's what they do. I was like, why didn't you tell me? Yeah,
0: why would you do that?
1: I mean, they pee, and they poop all over the place.
0: I can't.
1: Mice, rats, hamsters, gerbils, anything like that. They're not house trained.
0: Some people... And by some people, I mean my husband, Paul, because he's the only person I've ever met that this happens to.
1: Yeah.
0: But when dogs see him, they get excited and pee.
1: Yeah.
0: All the time. And every time we go to my best friend Danielle's house or my cousin Angela's house, we walk in the door, they yell. They're like, don't come in until... Because they want to move the dog. But nope, the dog will pee right in the entrance the minute he walks in.
1: I mean, that much pee?
0: Yes.
1: Like, not just like a sprinkle?
0: No.
1: Like a pee?
0: No, he makes the dogs go to the bathroom.
1: I don't know if that's
0: it's the
1: like
0: weirdest,
1: excited.
0: It's so mad.
1: So much
0: I've seen
1: is terrified.
0: At first, I thought it was a joke.
1: Yeah.
0: And then I realized, no, it must be a smell he has. He makes the dogs pee. It's the strangest thing.
1: Does he walk in like boisterous, like big voice?
0: Yeah, he walks in excited because he likes to see the dogs.
1: Yes.
0: And then they just get so excited.
1: And then it's fun for him to see whether or not he can make them pee.
0: And they all do. All of them. He'll make your dogs pee too, Raven, I swear.
1: No, he could not.
0: Yes, he will.
1: My dogs have never done that.
0: You watch. Watch.
1: I don't want to play that game.
0: No.
1: I don't want to try that.
0: No, he's got a magic thing.
1: How does
0: he makes dogs pee. It's just his energy. He has pee energy.
1: He's got big pee energy.
0: That's what he has.
1: Oh, my God.
0: Yep.
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8: 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KDL weather.
9: Showers and thunderstorms will come to an end, but we're going to do it again on into our Monday as another wave of energy swings its way into the area. Still going to be on the warm side, but a little bit cooler Monday with forecast highs near 90. 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I'm meteorologist Mike Witcher from the East Tennessee Weather Center, and remember to always get the latest forecast weather updates with the East Tennessee Weather app.
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0: Viagra and lullabies.
1: What?
0: What do they have in common?
1: I mean, that was unexpected. I did not expect you to.
0: Yeah, they were both allegedly used last night in Mexico-England's World Cup game. were they successful, and how were they used? That's coming up next.

0: Good morning, Knoxville. It's 104.9 KVL. Huge weekend for soccer, and tonight it continues. USA is back on the pitch against Belgium, and it has been, for round 16, it has been so much drama. Raven, I know that you're not 100% familiar with soccer, but I will tell you this. It all started last week with one of our key players, striker Folarin Balogun. He was given a controversial red card in their last game against Bosnia.
1: Okay. Now, let me explain. What did he do?
0: He stepped on the guy's like back ankle, back calf. Now, here's the thing about soccer is a lot of times like they're running fast, the slide tackles, some of them are legal, some of them aren't. It's a real fine line.
1: And some of it is done with intent, and other times, of course not. It's just going to happen.
0: Yeah, and sometimes they just roll around on the floor, and they're very, very dramatic. I think they have theater classes to be able to do all that.
1: I've seen that, yes.
0: But he got this controversial red card, and what that means is that, one, he's out for the rest of the game, and that the team has to play one player down, and two, he can't play the next game, which is a big problem for the USA.
1: Okay.
0: But because it was so controversial, President Trump called the FIFA president and said, hey, can you reevaluate this?
2: Take a look at it.
0: And he did. And now they've reversed the call.
1: God bless America.
0: And he's back in here playing tonight.
1: Look at us. Yeah. God bless America. It's great. You know, I mean, listen, we're hosting. We're doing a good job. Everybody seems to be having a good time. The least they can do is give us back one of our best players.
0: Yeah, exactly.
1: Thank you very much. Appreciate it.
0: What's the sound?
1: Traffic jam?
0: Not exactly.
1: Okay.
0: That was all the Mexican fans outside of the hotel where the English were staying.
1: Oh, come on. Let the guys sleep.
0: Nope. They don't want to let them sleep. They said they had all this whole time, this whole weekend, as they've been preparing before last night's game. They're like, you know what? We just want to help these guys out.
3: I think that they would love to hear some Mexican music.
0: Yeah.
3: But I do believe that they should hear a little bit of mariachi.
4: Right. Is this your lullaby to try and help England sleep? Is that what you're doing?
3: Oh, yeah. This is completely a lullaby to help.
0: No, it was not. It was not. They did everything in their power to make sure that England did not get enough sleep. And there was rumors that because in Mexico City, where the stadium is, the altitude is very high, and they were having a hard time, the English players, so that they were allowed to take Viagra to help with that.
1: Because that alleviates something to do with...
0: I don't know.
1: With altitude?
0: But turns out that wasn't true. The coach was like, what?
1: What sense would that make?
0: Yeah. Right. Yeah. But it didn't matter because after an electric game last night that was bonkers in so many ways, England ended up eliminating Mexico 3-2.
1: Let me ask you something.
0: Yeah.
1: How many times are they allowed to say during one World Cup it might have been the best match of the World Cup?
0: These are
1: because
0: good
1: matches.
0: Because
1: I feel like they've said it like 4 or 6 times.
0: No. I thought it too. Like, there's been some games, but this is when it gets good. This is when the best teams are left and you've got the best players on the field and drama is high. Like, this is the time to watch. Except for there was penalty for one fan base. All the Aussie fans, they invaded a Walmart. We're going to Walmart. And as they were inside of Walmart, all thousands of them, they immediately were getting kicked out and...
1: What?
0: They're getting deported when they were getting kicked out of Walmart. And
1: I mean, I wouldn't joke around that around here, pal. I wouldn't do it.
0: And unfortunately, they fell on Friday's game to Egypt, and they actually are going home.
1: Oh, everybody's going home anyway.
0: Bye, Aussies.
1: Well, thanks for visiting Walmart. We appreciate you coming.
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3: Hey, Jill. You know them old sugar daddy. They be tricking. They tell them girls.

0: Do you really need to talk about them? The awards that are not so impressive, but when you get it, you're like, wait, is this a real thing?
1: You can't gauge what somebody's pride level should be with something.
0: I think we can with this. It's coming up next.

0: 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What's the least impressive award you've earned? This happened again this weekend.
1: This is the 18-time champion of the world with 66 Nathan's Famous hot dogs and buns in 10 minutes, Joey Chestnut!
2: Yeah! America!
0: I think like after you win like the 7th or 8th or 9th or 12th or 14th time, it doesn't matter anymore.
3: It's
0: really not that impressive an award. No one's going to be like, remember that time when he won the 18th time? That was cool.
3: Let me just hand you a cup of this over here because you seem so intent on drinking the Haterade today. Okay. I don't understand what's happening here. Oh. I mean, the man makes money when he wins this. It's not just simply a title. Mm-hmm. I'm pretty sure they pay like, I don't know, $25,000 or $50,000 every time he wins one of these things.
0: No, it's good.
3: That's impressive still.
0: I mean, but like for everybody else, it's not really that impressive an award. They gave him a mustard yellow belt. So
3: nice.
0: What do you do with that? You just hang it up in your
3: house? You pull it out, like you go over your friend's house, like

0: You know, they have those fake WWE belts or whatever. Those are collectible. People like those.
1: Oh, yeah. I love them.
0: Right.
1: Yeah.
0: I mean, the important thing is that he's doing it for legacy, Anna. 18-time champion. How many times have you won it? Right.
1: Zero. You're right.
0: There you go.
1: But I do think that people have, when you get an award, and sometimes you're like, that's not that impressive. I'm not going to tell. I'm not posting this on my social media.
0: What is your least impressive award you've ever had?
1: There's a couple that stand out in my mind. In middle school, I won safety champion for showing exemplary work in how to behave in hallways when you're walking from one class to the other.
0: You dork.
1: I know.
0: You dork.
1: But I was so proud at the time.
0: I know. You were proud at the time, which is exactly why we'd have to push you into a locker back then.
1: You know,
0: a practice that is not used nowadays, by the way, students.
1: Correct. You know, like they used to give you the paper, like the printout.
0: Yes.
1: I remember bringing it home, and my mom was like, that's nice. And then she threw it in the garbage. I'm like, what? This has safety champion on it.
0: Even your mom was like, no, that's not a real thing.
1: That's not a real award, honey. It's not a real award.
0: What else is on that list?
1: Well, it sounds messed up to say it. Last year, I got the plaque here at work for 15 years of service. You know? And it just basically...
0: I mean, that's not really an award. That's like a timekeeping thing.
1: But it was an award. It was a physical award that I have proudly displayed in my home. But I just think it's like, you made it 15 years without getting fired. I don't know if that counts as an award.
0: Yeah, no, I don't think it does. I have a 10-year one, and I don't know where I put it. I'm not sure where it is.
1: It's not that impressive.
0: It's displayed in your house, huh?
1: Well, it's on my... I have a bookcase.
0: It's on your ego bookcase.
1: I need things to put on my bookcase.
0: It made the bookcase.
1: It did make the bookcase.
0: Okay. All right.
1: Yeah. Least impressive award you've ever won.
0: You know, I spent a moment thinking about this, and the best I can come up with is I got a third place green ribbon for the three-legged race at field day. And here's the thing. It was third grade, and I had, like, no friends until fourth grade. I lived in one town. I had no friends whatsoever. And I'm pretty sure I had to run that race with, like, a teacher.
1: Oh.
0: Yeah. And like, the teacher, like, picked me up. And we came in third place. That's like a pity award right there. The green ribbon is not a ribbon you want.
1: No.
0: And I don't say this to be, you know, to be hurtful, but participation trophies should never be displayed. I'm just going to put that out there.
1: Right.
0: You can hold on to it for a couple weeks to make yourself feel good, and then tell yourself, dig deeper and do better next time.
1: I always say, like, first place and second place are good, but anything below that, just throw it away. You don't need it.
0: The runner-up to the runner-up.
1: Yeah, the runner-up to the runner-up. Oh, I have one of those, too, actually.
0: There are a lot of psychologists that would say Anna and I are wrong in that regard, but
1: true. what's the least impressive award you've ever earned? 1-800-330-9999.
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0: The attendance awards. You know, I was always proud of that as a kid.
1: I was hoping you were going to mention it. That was good. And how long did that attendance award go for? Please.
0: It was years and years. So Joey Chestnut won his 18th the hot dog eating competition. He's won 18. Yes, yeah, yes. Nathan's hot dog eating competition this summer, this weekend. You made fun of me. You're making fun of me.
1: You know, I mean, but you won it year after year, right? Too. And that's the thing is like, I mean, I want to tell you different, but if I was at that assembly, we're yelling something at you. When you win that again, we're yelling something at you.
0: So we're saying, like, once you win something once or twice, like, it's not that impressive anymore. It's not that impressive that Joey Chestnut won 18 times. So what's the most, like, least impressive award you've ever won? And I used to win the attendance award every
1: all the
0: year
1: time.
0: In elementary school, middle school. And I was so proud of it. I would be, like, on my deathbed. And I'd be like, no, Mom, I must go to school.
1: I've got an award to defend. My title.
0: So embarrassing.
1: I'm on your side, Joey Chestnut, just so you know. I mean, we wouldn't talk this way about Michael Phelps, but okay.
0: Participation trophies, too. All right. Yes. What is the least impressive award you've ever won? 1-800-330-9999.

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1: This is the 18-time champion of the world with 66 Nathan's Famous hot dogs and buns in 10 minutes, Joey Chestnut.
0: Yeah, slow clap, ready?
2: I'm telling you, if I was there and I was a couple beers in, I'd be like, that dude's the champ!
0: Yeah.
2: That's the champ!
0: But here's the thing. It's not that impressive. He's won 18 times. Maybe like the first time it was impressive, the second time, the third time. But after like 14, not that impressive anymore.
2: I'm not sure that you'd feel that way if Joey Chestnut's daughter was standing right in front of you saying, don't start nothing, won't be nothing.
0: Yeah. We're talking about what's the least impressive award you've ever received. And it's kind of a toss-up. I'm thinking when I got class dreamer as my superlative in high school in my yearbook.
2: That means you sleep, right?
0: I used to sleep every first and second period of every single day. Mm-hmm. Not like I dreamed of being, president.
2: Something amazing.
0: True.
2: Right. It's not like you were using it as motivational speeches for people. You were just out.
0: And Facebook just awarded me a top fan for Chipotle because I like a lot of their posts. And to me, I was like, that's... What do I do with that? And it's like, proudly display your top fan badge. And I'm like, no, I'm good. I don't think we should do that.
2: Do you get like a dollar off a burrito with that or anything?
0: No, you don't really get anything.
2: Oh, this means, free queso?
0: No, Facebook just gives you the top badge. Like if you like something a lot from a specific company or brand.
2: You know what? I've got that for Google reviews. One of my pizza reviews has been viewed over 20,000 times. I've mentioned that 3 times in the past 2 weeks. I'm too proud.
0: Right. What's your least impressive award? 1-800-330-9999.
2: Why am I telling people about that? Hey, Nancy, tell us, what is your least impressive award?
3: I won an award for perfect attendance at a ballet class when I was 6 years old.
2: Oh, that's nice, because your mom brought you every single time.
0: That's true.
2: You didn't have to yourself. You didn't have to dress yourself. You didn't have to do anything. Literally, your mother did absolutely all of it.
0: She had a plié.
3: She made me go, and I hated it.
2: Right.
3: Oh, perfect.
0: Yeah.
3: I couldn't stand on my head, and everybody else could stand on their head, and I was so mortified.
0: But why? Why
2: are you doing that on ballet? Right? Like, I mean, gymnastics is one thing, but...
0: Somebody should question your teacher what they were doing in that class.
2: What is that? Like, thanks, Nancy. Yeah.
0: First position, second position, stand on your head.
2: What?
0: Robbie, your least impressive award.
4: You won't believe this, but in high school, you know how they give out awards to everybody just to make sure they're all covered? Well, my award that I got in high school was the award for the least likely to impress anyone award.
2: I mean, I feel like if they still put out that super... I can't say the
0: superlatives.
2: Word. Superlatives. I feel like if they put that out this year, you would have grounds to sue. I feel like a parent would have grounds to make a complaint against the school for labeling one of their kids that.
0: It's so tame now.
4: I'll be honest.
2: Oh, yeah. It's like best smile.
0: Right.
2: It's like, yeah, it's like...
4: Yeah, but I got to tell you guys, this has given me all the initiative I've needed to try and impress everybody everywhere along the way.
2: Right.
4: Probably killed myself trying to impress everybody.
2: Anger is a powerful fuel. Yes.
0: It's true. When somebody tells you can't, you go in the opposite direction. But I don't know if that should be immortalized in your yearbook.
2: Right.
0: You know, it's strange.
2: Who gave them the power? The yearbook committee. Do you see a picture of my yearbook committee? Those people shouldn't have any power.
0: What was my superlative? Most likely to end up in jail. What?
2: What?
0: That's an option? Like, that,
2: right.
0: It doesn't make sense.
2: Thanks for the label, everybody. Appreciate it.
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0: If you didn't score an invite to the Taylor Travis wedding this past weekend, terrible news. You're like one of the six people that didn't go.
1: I was going to say.
0: I was there. Everybody was there.
1: I saw some of the people that were showing up here in some of the lists, and I'm like, wait a minute. How? Why?
0: If you had ever met Taylor or Travis at some point in your life, and you were not Blake Lively, you got an invite to the wedding.
1: It's so great. Hugh Grant's there.
0: Everybody's there.
1: Mike Vrabel's there.
0: Yeah, everybody's there.
1: And yet Blake Lively is horseback riding?
0: Right. Yep.

0: You're listening to 104.9 KVL. This is my wedding dress.
1: Let me see.
0: You want to see my wedding dress?
1: Yeah, let me see it.
0: Here we go. Look at my beautiful
1: It's very
0: train.
1: Pretty.
0: Thank you.
1: It's very nice.
0: I'm just happy.
1: Congratulations that you're in it. Yeah.
0: I know. Yeah, it's all good stuff.
1: Yeah, your husband's going to be so mad because how many times have you opened that dress?
0: I had this wedding dress, so, you know, like when you get it preserved. I don't even know if they still do that.
1: Oh, yeah, they do.
0: But back
1: that.
0: In the day. Mm-hmm. And my mom spent hundreds of dollars to have it preserved.
1: Easily.
0: Yeah. And now every few months on the radio, I have to take it out of being preserved to put it on. And now it's all honor of Taylor and Travis. Because they're married.
1: Yeah, congratulations to the both of them. I heard it was a magical evening. I'm reading some details about it right now, but they're a little bit sketchy. You can't get a lot of stuff on this.
0: Because it's all AI. Everything you've seen so far is AI.
1: It's fake.
0: I am telling you, it is not real. Mm-hmm. We do not have a real photo of them yet. We do not know what it looks like inside the actual venue. Mm-hmm. And all the things happened that they said was going to happen. It happened at Madison Square Garden on Friday, just like the report said. They did build a castle inside the stadium. Yes, there were 1,000 people there, and it's everybody that's famous. It's one of those situations where if you're remotely famous and you weren't invited, and at one point you had met them, you're feeling pretty bummed out right now.
1: I mean,
0: why wasn't I there?
1: It's a crazy list.
0: Yeah.
1: Everybody was there except Blake Lively and Ryan Reynolds.
0: Just them. They were the only ones not there.
1: I mean, what does that tell you about where things have gone with that, right?
0: Right.
1: Wow.
0: Taylor and Travis did not have bridesmaids or groomsmen. Instead, her brother, Austin, served as Taylor's man of honor. Mm-hmm. And Jason Kelsey, that's Travis's brother, he was best man. The surprising thing that I think most people laughed at was that Adam Sandler officiated the event,
1: yeah,
0: which was awesome. And you're like, oh, Travis got one. He got one thing that he wanted. He's like, hey, Tay, I got an idea. What do you think Adam Sandler officiated? And she's like, that's it. That's the only thing you get to do.
1: That super sweet song. And I guess he sang something original for them, too. That's the details that I'm getting. But my wife and I used his song as our cake cutting song.
0: Oh, that's nice.
1: Yeah.
0: Yeah. They both wore Dior.
1: So we're like the same as far as Travis and Taylor.
0: You guys are exactly the same.
1: Exactly the same. Yeah.
0: Her shoes were Louis Vuitton.
1: Mm-hmm.
0: They had games where you would win things like Cartier watches, which I don't know.
1: Ski ball and mini golf and whatnot. Right.
0: They did get Taylor's aunt. And they did the hard questions when paparazzi approached her.
1: Yeah.
2: They cried and they laughed and they danced and they hugged and they kissed.
3: What was dinner?
2: It was lots.
3: Nice cake?
2: Yeah.
0: I mean, what kind of questions
1: Get
0: are
1: Get out
0: these?
1: Of my face.
0: Like, did they? Nice cake? Yeah.
1: Yeah.
0: It was great. It was a wedding.
1: I mean, they just want anything.
0: Right.
1: Yeah.
0: But even the morning crew at Good Morning America was invited.
4: Mm. It really was intimate, wasn't it, guys?
5: As intimate as it could possibly be, given it was Madison Square Garden. And really, this garden inside the garden, it was just so beautiful. And hard to imagine that a place that big and a wedding with such stars could feel so personal and so
1: I mean, what are they doing
4: there? Their neighbors, their high school friends. It was like any wedding that you would attend.
6: It was their dream wedding.
0: Yeah, except why were you there?
1: You're talking like you know them. You don't know them. You might have interviewed one of them at one point in your life. It's a little bit frustrating.
0: Friends?
1: I'm upset.
0: Where's the one thing that we know that we don't know is what does Taylor's dress look like?
1: Mm.
0: So that's why, ladies, I am posting a picture of me in my wedding dress, which I'll wear all day today in honor.
1: We have meetings.
0: So? What, you don't think this is appropriate for office wear?
1: Fantastic.
0: Yeah, I'm going to wear it all day, and I'm not going to take it off. And post pictures under our post at Anna and Raven of your wedding dress. It could have been on your wedding day, or you want to put it on today, too, and march around in it. Let's do it until we see Taylor's dress.
1: All right.
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3: Good morning. Happy Monday. Sure hope you had a great holiday weekend. Today is kind of a wash, rinse, repeat forecast with a little bit cooler temperatures. Forecast highs top out in the low 90s with a heat index value near 100. 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That's your latest forecast. I'm meteorologist Mike Witcher from the East Tennessee Weather Center. And remember to always get the latest forecast weather updates with the East Tennessee Weather app.
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0: The one thing I did not consider when I committed to wearing my wedding dress all day today in honor of Taylor and Travis is that I don't know how to bustle it. And nobody here knows how to bustle it.
1: I mean, you got to go all day without using the bathroom then.
0: And I don't think I can sit down. How am I going to sit down?
1: Perfect.
0: How did I sit down on my wedding day?
1: You probably didn't.
0: I probably just stood there all day.
1: You were working.
0: Yeah.
1: Well, you know, you're busy. Like, there was a lot of guests. Yeah. I mean, listen, it's a very busy day when you're getting married.
0: Yeah. Is this a spider on my wedding dress? Interesting. Anyway, we want to see pictures of your wedding dress in honor of Taylor and Travis, and we're still waiting the official photos of her. So if you have a picture of you in your wedding dress, go to our Instagram or our Facebook page at Anna and Raven, post it there, and maybe we can hurry it along so Taylor can release that photo.
1: I mean, is there going to be a movie associated with this? I just don't know.
0: I just don't know what she's waiting for, because, you know, you don't believe the AI. Anything you've seen so far, I promise you, is fake. So we have to wait for her to officially do it. And I just want to see the dress. Let's see it. Please don't

0: Good morning, Knoxville. It's 104.9 KVL. Were you mad, sad, or glad this weekend? Were you mad, sad, or glad this weekend? Holiday behind us now. Were you mad, sad, or glad this weekend? You could always call 1-800-330-9999. Raven, producer Sophia, producer Justin, it was a busy weekend, but I was glad. You want to know why I was glad? Because I do not like fireworks when they're done at home. I think you leave it to the professionals. I don't like the ones that you blow up in your yard. I'm not a fan. But I said this year, I'm not going to be the Debbie Downer like I am every year. When my dad shows up with them, and I have to see him do the old man shuffle because he lights them on fire and then he kind of runs away as fast as he can. I go, I'm just going to clap for him. And
1: that's what you're supposed to do.
0: Yep. And it was fun. And even when one didn't go off and I knew it's going to blow up in his face when he goes right back for it. And he started proceeding. I bit my tongue. I said, don't do it, Anna.
1: Yeah,
0: don't
1: keep it to yourself. He's a grown man.
0: He's a grown man. And he kept all his fingers. Although I did have a dream, Raven, that you lost your hand.
1: Well, I'm glad I didn't.
0: Good.
1: Yeah, I had no problems with that. We had no fireworks issues. We did have the fact that obviously, you know, listen, there was heat. It was just very, very hot at my house. And then at some point, like a storm came through and it happened to be right at fireworks time. I was sad that I lost a 10 by 20 canopy tent. I was glad that it didn't pierce the side of the pool. Flew across the lawn, ended up in some trees. I had a friend that was underneath that tent. He's alive. So everything's good.
0: So you're glad?
1: Yeah.
0: Yeah,
1: I'm glad. I mean, my overwhelming feeling was I'm still glad.
0: Yes. Yeah. Good.
1: I'm going to take that broken tent. I'm going to throw it in the dumpster that's outside of the building here.
0: All right.
1: Just so everybody knows.
0: Sophia, mad, sad, or glad this weekend?
2: I had a similar experience. I was sad and a little mad. My friends and I went to a beach house.
1: Okay.
2: And the storm rolled in. The skies went from blue to black in 5 seconds, which wasn't the biggest problem of the night. We lost power.
0: Mm-hmm.
2: Oh. And fitting 15 bodies into a beach house on the hottest day of the year with no power and no AC was brutal.
1: You just got to sleep on the beach.
2: It never came back on either.
1: Yeah, you just got to sleep on the beach in a circumstance like that.
2: I thought I was going to die of a heat stroke.
1: Oh, that's a bummer.
2: Yeah,
1: that's no fun.
2: We made the most of it.
1: Justin, tell us something magical that happened with your weekend.
3: Glad. Sweet vindication. I watched plenty of World Cup soccer action this past weekend.
1: Okay.
3: And I was vindicated by this article that I read, and I think I shared it, that said more people are watching the Telemundo, the Spanish language broadcast, because it's just more exciting, even if no one understands a word of Spanish, which is me.
1: Yep.
3: But just the energy that comes with it. And I'm glad that I'm not the only one that felt this way. I'm like, I'm just going to listen to these guys talk. I can pick up like 1 out of every 100 words. But I was glad that I'm not the only one who enjoyed it for that aspect.
0: And I'm glad that people are enjoying the World Cup, even if you're not a big soccer fan. These games are tremendous.
3: Yeah.
0: They're so action-packed.
3: Yeah.
0: Like, if you've never watched it before, this is the time to just set aside half hour and see what's going on. Except for my husband. You know, my husband learned soccer because I was a soccer player. He was required to in my family,
1: with your family
0: if he wanted to marry into it.
1: Yeah.
0: And even he had so many questions. And some of the questions I can't even answer. But just watch the theatrics and, like Justin said, listen to it on Telemundo. And it's fascinating.
1: Telemundo, I mean, I've long had this theory there is that, you know, listen, all the reporters on Telemundo are gorgeous. They're all beautiful. And there's just this vibrancy to what they're doing. And if you watch the soap operas on Telemundo on top of it, you think that at some point there's going to be intimate moments. There's not.
0: No.
1: But there's that allure. There's that energy there. And you're like, maybe next scene. Nope. It's not going to happen. But enjoy the broadcast and enjoy the games.
0: Weird thing to say.
1: I'm telling you.
0: If you ever want to share your mad, sad, or glad from the weekend, you can call us at 1-800-330-9999.
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When you have shared custody of your kids, you'll do anything to make sure that they're being well cared for. But would you have a problem if your husband's ex-wife just keeps letting herself in the house? You're going to get the whole story, then you'll decide who's right. Couples Court's coming up next.

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1: One couple.
2: It makes me furious. I just don't get it.
3: This is what she wants to do.
1: One problem.
3: My daughter wants to do a spa weekend for her 16th birthday.
2: And I'm being deprived of going there because I'm a guy?
1: You decide the outcome.
0: All right, Gabby, you got to be happy to hear that, right?
3: Yeah, I mean, we can have a family dinner when we get back in town.
1: It's Couples Court on the Anna and Raven Show.
0: Every day a couple joins us. They let us know what their disagreement is about. And then it's up for you to decide who's right. Alyssa and Jim. Alyssa, what's going on?
4: So Jim was married previously to a lovely lady. Nothing wrong with her. They have kids together. Those kids are now my bonus kids. Everything's so far perfect. I moved into their house. She uses the code on our garage to get into our place whenever she wants. And I love this relationship, but she comes in without telling us. She comes in when we're away. She comes in when we're sleeping. She comes in when we're cooking breakfast. She comes in when we are doing adult things.
0: Alyssa, I'm going to take it that you're not happy about that.
4: I want us all to be a giant family, but having somebody walk in during adult private times or when you're first waking up and don't even have a bra on is insane to me.
5: Okay, so what's the problem here, Jim? You got a problem with changing the garage code and the locks or whatever?
0: Or just telling your ex-wife to let you know before she stops by? And why is she doing that?
6: She's just used to being able to come and go, you know, as she needs to. And she's not coming in all the time. Exactly. She's coming in when the kids forget stuff. The kids go to her place, you know, 4 days a week. They're with us three. We got sports stuff. We've got school stuff. The kids forget stuff. It happens. And so she'll come in and just try to grab whatever it is that they need. It's like, okay, soccer gear, we got to grab that. She'll come in and grab it. One time I think it happened that, we were actually having adult time,
5: okay,
6: as my wife likes to call it. But so, you know, this is not a constant, but I know that it's got to feel that way. But we have talked about, you know, trying to limit, you know, the number of times that she comes by or trying to text before she comes over. Uh-huh. But sometimes it's just not convenient, and I understand that because it's kids.
5: So wait a minute. So let me understand here. Jim, you said that you have talked about it, but have you talked about it with her, or you've talked about it amongst the two of yourselves, and nobody said a word to your ex-wife yet?
6: I mean, I've asked her to try and text, but it's been a while since I've...
5: So I mean, listen, I think it's great, number one, that you all have such a great relationship. That's wonderful. Obviously way better for the kids. That means less hassle for you and better for your own space in your house. On the other hand, the fact that you moved into the house, Alyssa, is already a thing for a lot of people. Glad that it's not for you, but I think that it's respectable to hear, hey, we should have a heads up, or at least they should have to knock on the door because it won't just open for them whenever they want. Going in the garage and picking up things for the sports games is one thing. Wandering through the halls of the house unannounced, just walking in whenever they want, I think that would be a bit much for some, but maybe I'm wrong.
0: Is it the kids that are just a mess, that are just forgetting things and she's running in to grab stuff?
5: But why can't the kids run in then?
0: Because I mean, if she's got to go while the kids are at school because they have practice after school and they left their cleats in the bedroom and they got to go get the bedroom. This is a real thing that happens all the time when you have shared homes.
5: I'm sure, but I think a lot of parents would say there's a boundary that needs to be established here.
0: Do you think? I mean, she's there just for the kids. She's not wandering in because she wants a sandwich from your fridge. What do you think?
5: 1-800-330-9999. Whose side are you on? Does she keep the access or no?
7: When you first saw her, she was out walking her dog. You didn't notice her at first. But when you finally did, it was too late. Because at that moment, you were speeding. She was out walking her dog and only had a second to let go of the leash. Your foot was on the gas and her life was on the line. Speeding catches up with you. Paid for by NHTSA.
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0: Having shared custody of your kids comes with a lot of responsibility. You have to make sure that the kids have what they need all the time. So when Jim and his ex-wife's children always leave things at his home, she just lets herself into the house, grabs what the kids need, and then runs out. But you know who has a problem with that? His new wife, Alyssa.
1: Well, Alyssa loves the fact that they all have an open relationship and everybody communicates well and everybody's good. She's like, here's the thing. It's all the time. It's every day. And it's all hours. He says, yeah, it's for the kids' stuff. But she's like, it can't always be for the kids' stuff. I've found her in our kitchen having a sandwich before. Hmm. You know, she comes in when we're home. She doesn't knock. She just walks in. We could be asleep. We could be having private time or whatever. It's uncomfortable at some point.
0: What do you think? 1-800-330-9999. Robin, whose side are you on?
2: Oh, I'm on the wife's side. Like Raven said, you need to have boundaries. She just can't come and go as she pleases. That's just messed up.
1: It's great that they're all friendly. No question about it. I mean, I think that that's obviously a preference for all involved, but it just adds to some weird situations. It almost makes the new wife like she's a guest.
2: Yeah. They need to, like, cut ties and change the locks and do that for sure.
0: Whose side are you on? 1-800-330-9999 is the Couples Court.

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0: One missing piece we have not seen what the bride and groom look like at the wedding. Talking about Taylor Swift and Travis Kelce.
1: I would have never imagined who.
0: Yeah, them. They got married this past Friday.
1: Oh, they did.
0: At Madison Square
1: I had
0: Garden,
1: no idea.
0: Just like they said they were going to. That happened.
1: You know what I saw over and over again? People were asking and they were like, wait a minute. Is this why my mom was so freaked out when Princess Diana got married? That's exactly what
0: thing.
1: Was it.
0: Yeah.
1: It was like America's royal wedding here.
0: It's 100%
1: people
0: what
1: are
0: it
1: excited
0: was.
1: When JFK Jr. got married before. Nothing like this.
0: Yeah, so I'm wearing my wedding dress today to encourage Taylor to post a photo of her in her wedding dress. And we want to see yours too. So you can go to our Facebook or Instagram page at Anna and Raven. Post a pic of your dress. We're going to try to flood the internet with as many wedding dresses as possible until she releases her photo.

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1: Hey, Anna, controversial for some, but genius, I think, in my household. I got my wife, Alicia, on the phone to explain.
2: Hello?
1: Hey, babe. Anna's here.
0: Hi. Alicia, I thought that it was absolutely ridiculous that you would spray paint bushes that were dead in your yard until we posted the before and after photos on our Facebook page at Anna and Raven and the amount of support that you're getting. Everybody says it's ridiculous, but everybody says it was effective and they look fantastic.
1: Listen, my wife
2: genius is
1: the Michelangelo of shrubbery painting, and she's like a Bob Ross, but sexier.
0: Right.
1: Without an afro.
0: Alicia, what made you think to spray paint your dead bushes green?
2: Because we don't have time to replace them. Like, I want something new in both those areas and more flowers, and we don't have time to get someone over here, tell us what we should do, lay out a plan, replant. We don't have time for that. And there's also no budget for that because the kid's getting married. So there's no time and no money. And I was like, we can't do this until next season. So, and then I think it was the neighbor across the street because he's had to paint his before. And he was like, just spray paint them.
1: Yeah, Mark had a line of arborvitaes installed. And I don't know what's going on over there, but he's got two or three that have died like three times. Mm-hmm. So now he's just taken to spray painting them.
2: Yeah.
0: Okay. So now we can spray paint everything that's dead and nobody knows.
1: You know, if you do it the same color, right, it blends in after a rainstorm or whatever. I mean, again, Anna, you can't argue with the results.
0: Alicia, Lori wrote on our Facebook page at Anna and Raven, what a fabulous idea. I planted outdoor silk flowers this year. Less maintenance. Your thoughts on planting fake flowers?
2: No, see, I draw the line at the spray painting of the shrubbery. Flowers should be real, not fake. We have a neighbor who does fake flowers in her pots out front. I love her so much, so if she hears this, I'm sorry. But they look fake. Like, even from across the street, you walk by and you're like, wow, those are fake.
1: Wait a minute. Yeah. Whose flowers are fake?
2: I'm not saying it. I'm not saying it out loud because I love them.
1: Are you serious?
0: I mean, Raven didn't even notice. He didn't even notice they were
2: fake. No cheese mom.
1: Great.
0: Yeah.
2: No cheese mom.
1: Really? Those are fake? Wow. Yeah. All those planters outside the windows. I wondered how they kept the whole snoops all clean because they never had to water them ever.
0: Melody wrote that this is the new norm for large shrubbery. I had no idea. This is the new norm. We can spray paint things.
1: I'm telling you, boxwood blight, don't know what hit it.
0: Let's see what Marquetta wrote. Not that uncommon. Our trees are dying due to a spider infestation and there is no cure. They are done. I was actually thinking of doing the same thing as Raven.
1: Well, she's going to need more paint.
0: She's going to have a different color. You got to spray paint a tree. You got to find the right shade of brown. How do you find the right shade of brown?
2: No, they have special spray paint for this, Anna.
0: They do?
2: We tried it one other time. We had some dying grass that we did not have. It was like too late in the season. We couldn't plant or something happened. So I was just going to spray paint it for a barbecue. And the one we got went in one of those like pump sprayers and it was junk. But I found a new one. I read all the reviews and it's in a can, like actual spray paint. But it's for grass and trees and shrubs. So this new one is fantastic. I've got two cans of it and I'm going to get more.
1: I mean, that's the thing is that once you start spray painting something at it, you start looking for more things to paint.
0: Good.
1: Like, what do we need more for? What else are we painting? We fixed those two bushes.
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10: Good morning, happy Monday. Sure hope you had a great holiday weekend. Today is kind of a wash, rinse, repeat forecast with a little bit cooler temperatures. Forecast highs top out in the low 90s with a heat index value near 100. 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I'm meteorologist Mike Witcher from the East Tennessee Weather Center. And remember to always get the latest forecast weather updates with the East Tennessee Weather app.

0: Wedding day advice. 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I'll never forget what my mom wrote in the card to my husband and I on our wedding day.
1: What was it?
0: Well, I'll tell you what it was coming up next, but could it match what Adam Sandler told everybody at the Taylor Travis wedding this weekend? 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
1: Well, I have a microphone and you don't.
2: So you will listen to every damn word I have to say!
0: Taylor Swift and Travis Kelce are married, and Adam Sandler officiated the wedding.
3: That's beautiful.
0: It was really something. When I heard that, I said, oh, Travis got something he wanted. Travis was like, listen, babe, you can literally do, you want to get married in Madison Square Garden with 1,000 people, and you want, sure, all that is fine, except for one thing. I want Adam Sandler to officiate the wedding. And she was like, okay.
3: He's got that sweet song. He used it for the cake cutting at my wedding. Let's see. The one he does on the plane.
0: Yeah.
3: Where Billy Idol's like sticking up for him.
0: Mm.
3: It was a lot of fun.
0: Yep. And now, I don't know if this is AI or not, so I apologize because I have been so closely watching everything. But during his, which I, from what I understand from all the guests, was incredibly touching and funny, and he sang and all that, Adam Sandler, he did give one piece of advice. And this is Kansas City head coach Andy Reid saying what that advice was.
4: You know, Adam Sandler did the ceremony there, so he mentioned, you know, kiss her every chance you have. So I think that's in its own simple way, that's a pretty good message. You kiss her before bed, kiss her before you go to work, all those things. It's hard to argue when you're kissing somebody. He even mentioned that if maybe you did have a small argument, to finish it with a kiss.
0: Good advice.
3: Sure.
0: Of course.
3: Yeah. Stay intimate. Stay close.
0: Yep.
3: Right. Stay friends.
0: What's the best advice that you received when you got married, Raven?
3: Oh, gosh. I mean, I wish you gave me some sort of warm-up for that. I have no idea.
0: That's not a good sign.
3: I mean,
0: that's not a good sign at all.
3: It's, you know, I don't know. People give you a lot of advice during that process, and it's not all good.
0: Mm-hmm.
3: I would say that the number one thing is just always keep listening to each other. You know, most times, you know, nothing is worth having an argument so much that you walk away from and you never revisit that situation. And we don't always argue well, my wife and I, that's for sure. And we have different styles of it. You just have to kind of figure out how to communicate in the middle, right? Like how to get there. And don't sweat the small stuff. That's the main thing, is don't get hung up on that.
0: I remember my mom wrote in my wedding day card, she wrote, you know, first of all, she does the thing where she underlines every word, and then certain words, yes, she underlines them like three
3: and
0: or four
3: capitalized,
0: times.
3: Right, yes, yeah. Right.
0: She gets like every word in the card, you know, Hallmark, those greeting people, they earn their keep when it comes to my mom.
3: Yeah.
0: But she wrote, you always have to respect and love each other first, above everybody else. And it was her way of saying, you never talk bad about your spouse to anybody.
3: Yeah.
0: They are the number one, no matter what.
3: It's great advice.
0: It is really good advice.
3: Yeah.
0: You know what else is really good advice?
1: Well, I have a microphone, and you don't.
0: You don't.
3: I'm not sure that that's advice.
2: So you will listen to every damn word I have to say!
3: It's mostly a statement, but okay.
0: Well, you know, we're going to be following Raven, because you think you could... So Raven is going to be officiating his son's wedding. So you're going to be
3: 7 weeks and 5 days, 4 days from now.
0: Let's hope they release the transcript of what Adam Sandler said, so maybe we could steal some parts for you. Because you got to give some good advice, too.
3: I have not even begun.
0: Well, you better start.
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0: 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All right, Juliana, you ready to win some money?
2: Yeah, I'm ready.
0: Let's do this. Can you please ask Raven to leave the room?
2: Raven, can you please leave the room?
3: You got it. Good luck. $4,000. Here we go.
0: All right, here's how it works. Juliana, I'm going to ask you 5 pop culture questions. You have 3 seconds to answer each one. I'll bring them back in, ask them the same questions. Whoever gets the most right wins. Ties go to Raven. Are you ready to play?
2: I'm ready.
0: Remember, if you're not sure, just guess, okay?
2: Okay.
0: Number one, the movie Minions and Monsters is here, and it didn't post as great of an opening weekend as they thought it would, with $61 million.

0: What color are minions?
1: They're yellow.
0: Number two, Taylor Swift and Travis Kelce are married. It happened at Madison Square Garden on Friday, just like they said it would. Who was Travis Kelce's best man?
1: His brother, Jason.
0: Number three, Brooklyn Beckham reportedly earned $1 million for his ad for the food delivery service that referenced his family's estrangement. What service was that for?
1: I have no idea.
0: Number four, Toy Story 5 was finally beat at the box office by the new Minions and Monsters film. Conan O'Brien has a role in it as a toilet training toy. What's the toy's name?
1: No idea.
0: And number five, which famous YouTuber and author James Patterson have co-written a book called The Most Dangerous Games?
1: Mr. Beast.
0: All right, let me bring Raven back in.
2: Yo.
0: 3 out of 5 for Juliana.
2: All right. Not great. Not terrible. Let's see how I do. Big money.
0: Number one, the movie Minions and Monsters is here. It didn't post as great of an opening weekend as they had hoped, with a low of $61 million for the franchise.
2: I tell you what, I went to the movies. It was packed, but I think a lot of people were still going to see Toy Story.
0: What color are Minions?
2: They're yellow.
0: Yep. Number two, Taylor Swift and Travis Kelce are married. Happened at Madison Square Garden on Friday, just like they said it would.
2: Mm-hmm.
0: Who was Travis Kelce's best man?
2: His brother Jason Kelce.
0: That's right. Number three, Brooklyn Beckham reportedly earned at least $1 million for his ad for this food delivery service that referenced his family's estrangement.
2: Yeah.
0: What service is it for?
2: DoorDash.
0: Yes.
2: Yeah, it's all weird.
0: It's all weird.
2: Listen, like, I believe what he's saying about his parents. I do. But why are you being mean?
0: I don't know.
2: Like, it's weird.
0: Today's his sister's 15th birthday, and I think there's a lot of drama going around there, too, and I feel bad for her because she's just a kid.
2: I mean, this is weird, the fact just that you know that.
0: Yeah.
2: That's weird.
0: Number four, Toy Story 5 was finally beat at the box office by the new Minions and Monsters film.
2: Yeah.
0: Conan O'Brien has a role in it as a toilet training toy. What's that toy's name?
2: I'll just guess Potty Pete or something.
0: Smarty Pants.
2: Smarty Pants, all right.
0: And number five, which famous YouTuber and author James Patterson have co-written a book called The Most Dangerous Games?
2: I'll just take a shot and say Mr. Beast.
0: Mr. Beast is right.
2: You know, James Patterson, one thing that guy does well is partner with people that will make him more money.
0: All right, I'm sorry, Juliana. He beat you 4-3 today. That's going to get you an Anna and Raven t-shirt.
1: Thank you. This is Juliana, and I can't beat Raven.
2: Better luck next time. Enjoy that shirt, girl. $4,100 tomorrow, Anna.
0: And actually, speaking of Taylor Swift and Travis Kelce, they always talked about who the bridesmaids were going to be. There were no bridesmaids.
2: Yeah.
0: She only had a man of honor, and that was her brother, Austin.
2: Well, you know, it makes sense. Nobody has their feelings hurt.
0: Totally. I also want to thank Charles. He supplied one of the questions I used today. If you have an idea for a question too, submit it at annonraven.com. I could always use the help.
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0: this weekend, I went viral by making a ton of men incredibly angry. And I don't know why. I don't know why this made so many men so angry. But producer Sophia texted me and she's like, Anna, she's like, is it just okay that it's happening?
1: I'm dude's like, is angry.
0: I'm like, let the internet do its thing. Let social media do its thing. You're going to hear exactly what I posted. Then maybe you can tell me why I'm a fool.
1: Oh,
0: it's coming
1: wait.
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0: Who was the last person to leave your wedding? You know, like you're ready to go to bed. Mm. You had the longest day ever. And then you got those one guests that are still at the bar. They're like, is it still open bar? Yeah. How much longer? I was pleasantly surprised when I heard who Taylor Swift's last guests were, the last ones to leave.
1: I was surprised when I saw who were the first people to get out. A lot of them. I was surprised when I saw their faces. But, last people. Some people, they just want to hang on as long as they can to that moment, right? Like, when we go to sleep, this whole thing is over.
0: I had one of those at my wedding, and it was the most awkward situation. It's coming up next.

0: 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Over 1,000 guests at the Taylor Swift, Travis Kelce wedding this past weekend at Madison Square Garden.
1: It's amazing. Like, I'm looking at this list here, and I know they met a lot of people over in their lifetimes. I'm sure they're very popular people. They're people that people are attracted to, that they want to meet and know. But some people on this list, I'm like, this is wild. How are they there?
0: And the paparazzi got all the photos of the celebrities going in, so yeah. You could see who was going. And it, like Raven said, the list is extensive.
1: It's like an award show.
0: But what made me giggle was the last people coming out. Who do you think was the last people to leave the wedding?
1: Oh, gosh. I mean, I would have to say those that stayed the longest. Probably teammates of his. A lot of them, I would suspect, would be there. Bradley Cooper, right?
0: So the Bradley Hadid sisters. Cooper, yeah, Bradley Cooper and Gigi Hadid, mm-hmm. and then Selena Gomez and Benny Blanco.
1: Okay, they're well, that makes sense. Yeah. Right? Benny Blanco looks like he could go all night, party all night.
0: Yeah. They left at 1 a.m. They were the last guests to leave. And it made me giggle, because if you ever hosted a party, you know that there's the people that linger. They never leave.
1: Sure.
0: You're like, what do I got to do to get these people out of my party? I want to go to bed now, right?
1: Well, those are their ride or dies, too, right? Right to the end.
0: Well, I had one of those situations. Joining me, it's one of my bridesmaids from many, many years ago, and my best friend, Gabby. Gabby, do you remember at the end of my wedding what happened?
2: I remember we had a very intimate limousine ride back with you.
1: Wow.
0: So there was a very special romantic car that was supposed to take Paul and I back to our hotel.
1: Okay.
0: And there was one small problem. Mm-hmm. As Paul and I were getting into the limousine at the end of the night, when we thought nobody was left, the woman that was in charge of the wedding hall came screaming after us, okay. saying, "You can't leave them here! You can't leave them here!"
1: Who couldn't you leave?
0: Gabby, who could we not leave at the wedding venue?
2: Me.
0: Yep.
1: Just you?
2: Yep.
1: Just you.
2: Well, I will say Seth stood by me, too.
0: Yeah.
2: So it was the four of us going back to the hotel.
1: Oh, nice.
0: Explain why you guys were the last ones left at our wedding. Where were you guys?
2: Well, I was in the bridal suite taking a little nap, because it was an epic cocktail hour.
1: Yeah. I mean, wait a minute. From the cocktail hour?
0: No.
1: This is hours later.
0: No,
2: yeah, I think I made it through the salad portion. I'm not really sure.
1: Oh, my gosh.
0: We had a party. We had a party that night.
1: Right.
0: I had no idea that my bridesmaid and one of my very best friends
1: was
0: sleeping in the bridal suite, didn't make it through the night until they came running after us saying, "You can't leave them here."
1: Well, you know, that's the thing. Is like, listen, the party is so busy. Everybody's having a good time. It was wonderful that you showed up for them. And then, you know, when you needed a moment to recharge, thank God it was there.
0: Yeah.
2: Yeah, no, it was a great wedding from what I could remember.
1: Right, right, thank you. Right, and a wonderful limo ride. Is your current playlist putting you to sleep?
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6: Good morning. Happy Monday. Sure hope you had a great holiday weekend. Today is kind of a wash, rinse, repeat forecast with a little bit cooler temperatures. Forecast highs top out in the low 90s with a heat index value near 100. 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I'm meteorologist Mike Witcher from the East Tennessee Weather Center. And remember to always get the latest forecast weather updates with the East Tennessee Weather app.
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0: Viagra and lullabies.
1: What?
0: What do they have in common?
1: That was unexpected. I did not expect you to.
0: Yeah, they were both allegedly used last night in Mexico-England's World Cup game. were they successful, and how were they used? That's coming up next.

0: Good morning, Knoxville. It's 104.9 KVL. Huge weekend for soccer, and tonight it continues. USA is back on the pitch against Belgium, and it has been, for round 16, it has been so much drama. Raven, I know that you're not 100% familiar with soccer, but I will tell you this. It all started last week with one of our key players, striker Folarin Balogun. He was given a controversial red card in their last game against Bosnia.
1: Okay.
0: Now, let me explain.
1: What did he do?
0: He stepped on the guy's like back ankle, back calf. Now, here's the thing about soccer is a lot of times like they're running fast, the slide tackles, some of them are legal, some of them aren't. It's a real fine line.
1: And some of it is done with intent, and other times, of course not. It's just going to happen.
0: Yeah, and sometimes they just roll around on the floor, and they're very, very dramatic. I think they have theater classes to be able to do all that.
1: I've seen that, yes.
0: But he got this controversial red card, and what that means is that, one, he's out for the rest of the game, and that the team has to play one player down, and two, he can't play the next game, which is a big problem for the USA.
1: Okay.
0: But because it was so controversial, President Trump called the FIFA president and said, hey, can you reevaluate this?
2: Take a look at it.
0: And he did. And now they've reversed the call.
1: God bless America.
0: And he's back in here playing tonight.
1: Look at us. Yeah. God bless America. It's great. You know, I mean, listen, we're hosting. We're doing a good job. Everybody seems to be having a good time. The least they can do is give us back one of our best players.
0: Yeah, exactly.
1: Thank you very much. Appreciate it.
0: What's the sound?
1: Traffic jam?
0: Not exactly.
1: Okay.
0: That was all the Mexican fans outside of the hotel where the English were staying.
1: Oh, come on. Let the guys sleep.
0: Nope. They don't want to let them sleep. They say they had all this whole time, this whole weekend, as they've been preparing before last night's game. They're like, you know what? We just want to help these guys out.
3: I think that they would love to hear some Mexican music.
0: Yeah.
3: But I do believe that they should hear a little bit of mariachi.
4: Right. Is this your lullaby to try and help England sleep? Is that what you're doing?
3: Oh, yeah. This is completely a lullaby to help.
0: It was not. It was not. They did everything in their power to make sure that England did not get enough sleep. And there was rumors that because in Mexico City, where the stadium is, the altitude is very high, and they were having a hard time, the English players, so that they were allowed to take Viagra to help with that.
1: Because that alleviates something to do with...
0: I don't know.
1: With altitude?
0: But turns out that wasn't true. The coach was like, what?
1: What sense would that make?
0: Yeah. Right. Yeah. But it didn't matter because after an electric game last night that was bonkers in so many ways, England ended up eliminating Mexico 3-2.
1: Let me ask you something.
0: Yeah.
1: How many times are they allowed to say during one World Cup it might have been the best match of the World Cup?
0: These are
1: good
0: matches.
1: Because I feel like they've said it like 4 or 6 times.
0: No. I thought it too. Like, there's been some games, but this is when it gets good. This is when the best teams are left and you've got the best players on the field and drama is high. Like, this is the time to watch. Except for there was penalty for one fan base. What? All the Aussie fans, they invaded a Walmart. We're going to Walmart. And as they were inside of Walmart, all thousands of them, they immediately were getting kicked out and... They're getting deported when they were getting kicked out of Walmart. And
1: I mean, I wouldn't joke around that around here, pal. I wouldn't do it.
0: And unfortunately, they fell on Friday's game to Egypt, and they actually are going home.
1: Oh, everybody's going home anyway.
0: Bye, Aussies.
1: Well, thanks for visiting Walmart. We appreciate you coming.
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0: There's so many accomplishments that you'll have during your lifetime.
1: I mean, let's hope.
0: In general.
1: You know, I mean, let's hope. Celebrate the big and the small is what I would suggest.
0: Well, right. But here's the thing. The big ones are great and they deserve a whole lot of applause and all the clout that goes along with it. But the little ones, you really need to talk about them. The awards that are not so impressive, but when you get it, you're like, wait, is this a real thing?
1: You can't gauge what somebody's pride level should be with something.
0: I think we can with this. It's coming up next.
2: We're going to dance. We're going to dance. We're going to dance. And have some.

0: 104.9 KVL. What's the least impressive award you've earned? This happened again this weekend.
1: This is the 18-time champion of the world with 66 Nathan's Famous hot dogs and buns in 10 minutes, Joey Chestnut!
2: Yeah! America!
0: I think, like, after you win, like, the 7th or 8th or 9th or 12th or 14th time, it doesn't matter anymore.
3: You know what?
0: It's really not that impressive an award. No one's going to be like, remember that time when he won the 18th time? That was cool.
3: Let me just hand you a cup of this over here because you seem so intent on drinking the Haterade today. Okay. I don't understand what's happening here. I mean, the man makes money when he wins this. It's not just simply a title. Mm-hmm. I'm pretty sure they pay like, I don't know, $25,000 or $50,000 every time he wins one of these things.
0: No, I'm sure it's good.
3: That's impressive still.
0: I mean, but like for everybody else, it's not really that impressive. Impressive an award. They gave him a mustard yellow belt. So
3: nice.
0: What do you do with that? You just hang it up in your.
3: I mean, sometimes
0: house?
3: You pull it out, like you go over your friend's house, like you know they have those fake WWE belts or whatever. Those are collectible. People like those.
0: Oh yeah, I love them.
3: Right.
0: Yeah.
3: I mean, the important thing is that he's doing it for legacy. Anna, 18 mm-hmm. time champion. How many times have you won it? Right.
0: Zero. You're right.
3: There you go.
0: But I do think that people have when you get an award, okay. And sometimes you're like. That's not that impressive. I'm not going to tell. I'm not posting this on my social media.
3: What is your least impressive award you've ever had?
0: There's a couple that stand out in my mind. Mm-hmm. In middle school, I won safety champion for showing exemplary work in how to behave in hallways when you're walking from one class to the other.
3: You dork.
0: I know.
3: You dork.
0: But I was so proud at the time.
3: I know. You were proud at the time, which is exactly why we'd have to push you into a locker back then.
0: You know,
3: a practice that is not used nowadays, by the way, students.
0: Correct. You know, like they used to give you the paper, like the printout.
3: Yes.
0: I remember bringing it home. And my mom was like, that's nice. And then she threw it in the garbage. I'm like, what? This says safety champion on it.
3: Even your mom was like, no, that's not a real thing.
0: That's not a real award, honey. It's not a real award.
3: What else is on that list?
0: Well, it sounds messed up to say it. Last year, I got the plaque here at work for 15 years of service. You know? And it just basically.
3: I mean, that's not really an award. That's like a timekeeping thing.
0: But it was an award. It was a physical award that I have proudly displayed in my home. But I just think it's like you made it 15 years without getting fired.
3: I
0: don't know if that counts as an award.
3: Yeah, no, I don't think it does. I have a 10-year one, and I don't know where I put it. I'm not sure where it is.
0: It's not that impressive.
3: It's displayed in your house, huh?
0: Well, it's on my. I have a bookcase.
3: It's on your ego bookcase.
0: I need things to put on my bookcase.
3: It made the bookcase.
0: It did make the bookcase.

0: case.
1: Okay, all right.
0: Yeah, well, least impressive award you've ever won.
1: You know, I spent a moment thinking about this, and the best I can come up with is I got a third place green ribbon for the three-legged race at field day. And here's the thing. It was third grade, and I had, like, no friends until fourth grade. I lived in one town. I had no friends whatsoever. And I'm pretty sure I had to run that race with, like, a teacher.
0: Oh.
1: Yeah. And like, the teacher, like, picked me up. And we came in third place. That's like a pity award right there. The green ribbon is not a ribbon you want.
0: No.
1: I don't say this to be, you know, to be hurtful, but participation trophies should never be displayed. I'm just going to put that out there.
0: Right.
1: You can hold on to it for a couple weeks to make yourself feel good, and then tell yourself, dig deeper and do better next time.
0: I always say, like, first place and second place are good, but anything below that, just throw it away. You don't need it.
1: The runner-up to the runner-up.
0: Yeah, the runner-up to the runner-up. Oh, I have one of those, too, yeah. Actually.
1: There are a lot of psychologists that would say Anna and I are wrong in that regard. But
0: it's
1: hey.
0: True. what's the least impressive award you've ever earned? 1-800-330-9999.
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3: When you first saw her, she was out walking her dog. 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But when you finally did, it was too late. 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She was out walking her dog and only had a second to let go of the leash. Your foot was on the gas and her life was on the line. 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

0: the attendance awards. You know, I was always proud of that as a kid.
1: I was hoping you were going to mention it. That was good. And how long did that attendance award go for? Please.
0: It was years and years. So Joey Chestnut won his 18th the hot dog eating competition. He's won 18. Yes, yeah, yes. Nathan's hot dog eating competition this summer. This weekend. You made fun of me. You're making fun of me.
1: You know, I mean, but you won it year after year, right? Too. And that's the thing is like, I mean, I want to tell you different, but if I was at that assembly, we're yelling something at you. When you win that again, we're yelling something at you.
0: They were saying, like, once you win something once or twice, like, it's not that impressive anymore. It's not that impressive that Joey Chestnut won 18 times. So what's the most, like, least impressive award you've ever won? And I used to win the attendance award every
1: all the
0: year.
1: Time.
0: In elementary school, middle school. And I was so proud of it. I would be, like, on my deathbed. And I'd be like, no, Mom, I must go to school.
1: I've got an award to defend. My title.
0: Oh, God. So embarrassing.
1: I'm on your side, Joey Chestnut, just so you know. I mean, yeah. We wouldn't talk this way about Michael Phelps, but okay.
0: Participation trophies, too. All right. Yes. What is the least impressive award you've ever won? 1-800-330-9999.

0: is the 18-time champion of the world with 66 Nathan's Famous hot dogs and buns in 10 minutes, Joey Chestnut.
1: Yeah, slow clap, ready?
2: I'm telling you, if I was there and I was a couple beers in, I'd be like, that dude's the champ.
1: Yeah.
2: That's the champ.
1: But here's the thing. It's not that impressive. He's won 18 times. Maybe like the first time it was impressive, the second time, the third time. But after like 14, not that impressive anymore.
2: I'm not sure that you'd feel that way if Joey Chestnut's daughter was standing right in front of you saying, don't start nothing, won't be nothing.
1: Yeah. We're talking about what's the least impressive award you've ever received. And it's kind of a toss-up. I'm thinking when I got class dreamer as my superlative in high school in my yearbook.
2: That means you sleep, right?
1: I used to sleep every first and second period of every single day. Mm-hmm. Not like I dreamed of being, president.
2: Something amazing.
1: True.
2: Right. It's not like you were using it as motivational speeches for people. You were just out.
1: And Facebook just awarded me a top fan for Chipotle because I like a lot of their posts. And to me, I was like, that's... What do I do with that? And it's like, proudly display your top fan badge. And I'm like, no, I'm good. I don't think we should do that.
2: Do you get like a dollar off a burrito with that or anything?
1: No, you don't really get anything.
2: Oh, no. Free queso?
1: No. Facebook just gives you the top badge. Like if you like something a lot from a specific company or brand.
2: You know what? I've got that for Google reviews. One of my pizza reviews has been viewed over 20,000 times. I've mentioned that 3 times in the past 2 weeks. I'm too proud.
1: Right. What's your least impressive award? 1-800-330-9999.
2: Why am I telling people about that? Hey, Nancy, tell us, what is your least impressive award?
3: I won an award for perfect attendance at a ballet class when I was 6 years old.
2: Oh, that's nice, because your mom brought you every single time.
1: That's true.
2: You didn't have to wake yourself. You didn't have to dress yourself. You didn't have to do anything. Literally, your mother did absolutely all of it.
1: She had a plié.
3: She made me go, and I hated it.
2: Right.
3: I couldn't stand on my head, and everybody else could stand on their head, and I was so mortified.
1: But why?
2: Why were you doing that on ballet? Like, I mean, gymnastics is one thing, but...
1: Somebody should question your teacher what they were doing in that class.
2: What is that? Thanks, Nancy. Yeah.
1: First position, second position, stand on your head.
2: What?
1: Robbie, your least impressive award.
4: You won't believe this, but in high school, you know how they give out awards to everybody just to make sure they're all covered? Well, my award that I got in high school was the award for the least likely to impress anyone award.
2: I mean, I feel like if they still put out that super... I can't say the
1: superlatives.
2: Word. If I feel like if they put that out this year, you would have grounds to sue. I feel like a parent would have grounds to make a complaint against the school for labeling one of their kids that.
1: It's so tame now.
4: I'll be honest.
2: Oh, yeah. It's like best smile.
1: Right.
2: It's like, yeah, it's like...
4: Yeah, but I got to tell you guys, this has given me all the initiative I've needed to try and impress everybody everywhere along the way.
2: Right.
4: Probably killed myself trying to impress everybody.
2: Anger is a powerful fuel. Yes.
1: It's true. When somebody tells you you can't, you go in the opposite direction. But I don't know if that should be immortalized in your yearbook.
2: Right.
1: You know, it's strange.
2: Who gave them the power? The yearbook committee. Do you see a picture of my yearbook committee? Those people shouldn't have any power.
1: What was my superlative? Most likely to end up in jail. What?
2: What?
1: That's an option? Like, that,
2: right.
1: It doesn't make sense.
2: Thanks for the label, everybody. Appreciate it.
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4: Good morning. Happy Monday. Sure hope you had a great holiday weekend. Today is kind of a wash, rinse, repeat forecast with a little bit cooler temperatures. Forecast highs top out in the low 90s with a heat index value near 100. 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That's your latest forecast. I'm meteorologist Mike Witcher from the East Tennessee Weather Center. And remember to always get the latest forecast weather updates with the East Tennessee Weather app. Bring it back.
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1: Good morning. Happy Monday. Sure hope you had a great holiday weekend. Today is kind of a wash, rinse, repeat forecast with a little bit cooler temperatures. Forecast highs top out in the low 90s with a heat index value near 100. 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That's your latest forecast. I'm meteorologist Mike Witcher from the East Tennessee Weather Center. And remember to always get the latest forecast weather updates with the East Tennessee Weather app.
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1: All right, stay weather alert for the rest of the day today as spotty showers and thunderstorms develop with the heat and humidity of the day. Forecast highs will be in the low to mid 90s, heat index values pushing close to 100 degrees. 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That's your latest forecast. I'm meteorologist Mike Witcher from the East Tennessee Weather Center. And remember to always get the latest forecast weather updates with the East Tennessee Weather app.
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2: Good afternoon. Sure hope you're having a great day. Showers and thunderstorms are already firing around East Tennessee, so make sure you track it with the interactive radar on the East Tennessee Weather app. It's a free app download, by the way. Forecast highs will be near 90 with heat index values in the low to mid-90s. 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That's your latest forecast. I'm meteorologist Mike Witcher from the East Tennessee Weather Center. And remember to always get the latest forecast weather updates with the East Tennessee Weather app.
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1: Good afternoon. Sure hope you're having a great day. Showers and thunderstorms are already firing around East Tennessee, so make sure you track it with the interactive radar on the East Tennessee Weather app. It's a free app download, by the way. Forecast highs will be near 90 with heat index values in the low to mid-90s. 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That's your latest forecast. I'm meteorologist Mike Witcher from the East Tennessee Weather Center. And remember to always get the latest forecast weather updates with the East Tennessee Weather app.
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3: Good afternoon, sure hope you're having a great day. Showers and thunderstorms are already firing around East Tennessee, so make sure you track it with the interactive radar on the East Tennessee Weather app. It's a free app download, by the way. Forecast highs will be near 90 with heat index values in the low to mid-90s. 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That's your latest forecast. I'm meteorologist Mike Witcher from the East Tennessee Weather Center. And remember to always get the latest forecast weather updates with the East Tennessee Weather app. Bring it back.
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1: This is Justin Chavez from Yellow Door Media. I'm a local stand-up comedian, and I'm so excited to bring you some news. I'm teaming up with Rowan Young from Tiny Stage Comedy and Ivan Harper from Comedy Codebreak to bring you Knoxville's first stand-up comedy festival. We're going to have all of your local favorites there, and our headliner is Good Cop, Rad Cop. So we'll see you on July 17th and 18th at Central Cinema. 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
2: Good afternoon. Sure hope you're having a great day. Showers and thunderstorms are already firing around East Tennessee, so make sure you track it with the interactive radar on the East Tennessee Weather app. It's a free app download, by the way. Forecast highs will be near 90 with heat index values in the low to mid-90s. 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That's your latest forecast. I'm meteorologist Mike Witcher from the East Tennessee Weather Center. And remember to always get the latest forecast weather updates with the East Tennessee Weather app.
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1: Good afternoon. Sure hope you're having a great day. Showers and thunderstorms are already firing around East Tennessee, so make sure you track it with the interactive radar on the East Tennessee Weather app. It's a free app download, by the way. Forecast highs will be near 90 with heat index values in the low to mid-90s. 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That's your latest forecast. I'm meteorologist Mike Witcher from the East Tennessee Weather Center. And remember to always get the latest forecast weather updates with the East Tennessee Weather app.
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1: You know that one friend? The real weird one? The one with horror movies neatly lined up on the shelf, a full cloak hanging in the closet for reasons. Suspiciously strong opinions about villains. Yeah, that friend. Text him right now. Creepycon's turning 10 and Warren Twisted will be there. The villains are taking over Knoxville. Creepycon 2026, July 31st through August 2nd at the Knoxville Convention Center. 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
1: Showers and thunderstorms come to an end overnight tonight with some patchy dense fog, mild with morning low temperatures in the 70s. We'll do it again on Tuesday with afternoon showers and storms and heat index values pushing close to 100 degrees. 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That's your latest forecast. I'm meteorologist Mike Witcher from the East Tennessee Weather Center. And remember to always get the latest forecast weather updates with the East Tennessee Weather app. Check.

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4: Showers and thunderstorms come to an end overnight tonight with some patchy dense fog, mild with morning low temperatures in the 70s. We'll do it again on Tuesday with afternoon showers and storms and heat index values pushing close to 100 degrees. 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That's your latest forecast. I'm meteorologist Mike Witcher from the East Tennessee Weather Center, and remember to always get the latest forecast weather updates with the East Tennessee Weather app.
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